baby, even you don't know by now. And it ain't no use to sit and wonder why, baby, it'll never do somehow. 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You're the reason I'm a-traveling on, but don't think twice, it's alright.

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1: From the Sky News Centre at 2, the Ministry of Defence has confirmed a Russian warship's warning shots were not aimed at a British yacht, but were an attempt to avoid a crash. Yesterday, Moscow said gunfire was used to warn off a yacht they claimed was on a dangerous course towards the frigate Admiral Grigorovich in the English Channel. Here's our Moscow correspondent, Ivor Bennett.
2: A lot of people will look at this response from the Russians and think, were warning shots, gunfire, really necessary towards a yacht, even if it is that close? It still seems like quite a leap to suddenly jump up to warning shots. And whether this was by accident or by design, I think this will clearly inflame these heightened tensions.
1: Meanwhile, there's been fresh criticism about the potential impact of not properly investing in defence. The head of the armed forces has signalled possible consequences in military training, while John Healey, who resigned as defence secretary, criticised the Treasury in a common speech. The Border Force has seized 12 tonnes of cannabis, its biggest ever capture. It had an estimated worth of £139 million and was hidden inside two shipping containers arriving in Southampton from Canada. Pizza Hut is being sold in a deal valued at £2 billion. The restaurant chain will fall under a private equity firm. In sport, England beat Ireland by 4 wickets to make it 2 wins from 2 at the Women's T20 World Cup. But captain Nat Siver Brunt suffered an injury scare. She retired out on 48 runs. Vice-captain Charlie Dean says it was a sensible move.
3: I think she just had a bit of tightness. I think it's credit to Nat, who she is, that precautionary took herself off to not do anything further damage. But yeah, I guess I'm on standby, but hopefully I won't be needed.
1: And Kylian Mbappe became France's all-time leading goal scorer as they made a winning start at the World Cup. His brace helped them to a 3-1 win against Senegal in their tournament opener. That's the latest. I'm Ruth McKee.
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1: From the Sky News Centre at 3, the Ministry of Defence has confirmed warning shots fired by a Russian warship near a British yacht in the English Channel were not aimed at the vessel. It agrees with Russia's assessment that it was an attempt to prevent a possible collision. John Foreman is a former military advisor to the UK's ambassador in Moscow.
2: There are rules which govern the movement of ships and yachts at sea, which govern thousands of interactions a day at sea. They're governed by the International Maritime Organization. They exist to avoid incidents like this. So I'm surprised that whatever happened, by the reason, the rules weren't followed.
1: Meanwhile, former Defence Secretary John Healey says his resignation was necessary to secure the future of Britain's armed forces. He's predicted the current defence investment plans will fall well short of what's required. Nearly one in five 18 to 24-year-old men don't recognise controlling someone's spending as abuse. That's according to Home Office research, as banks have joined forces to highlight abusive economic behaviour. A consumer group is urging shoppers not to pay full price for certain food items, which has found some products are almost always on offer. In Sport, England captain Harry Kane feels he's in some of the best form of his career heading into England's opening game of the World Cup. He'll move level with David Beckham when he wins his 115th cap tonight. Kane has had a record-breaking season where he scored 58 goals for his club Bayern Munich.
3: From a personal point of view, it's coming off the best season that I've ever had, which is obviously pleasing. And yeah, just from a physical point of view, just feel in great shape. And I think everyone is eager to, you know, prove that we have the capabilities of going far in this tournament.
1: England cricket captain Nat Siver Brunt suffered an injury scare as they got their second win of the Women's T20 World Cup. She retired out on 48 runs, but her team went on to secure a 4-wicket win against Ireland. That's the latest. I'm Ruth McKee.
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1: From the Sky News Centre at 4, the owners of the British yacht that faced warning shots from a Russian warship have said the move was totally unnecessary. Jane and Alan Kelvey from Buckinghamshire were sailing in the English Channel when they encountered the Russian frigate Admiral Grigorovich. Our correspondent Olivia Guthrie has been speaking to them.
2: The couple were clear to tell me that they hadn't actually been fired at by the Russian ship. These were very much shots into the air, and they took them to be some kind of warning to them, but they say that it was still extremely alarming.
1: The Ministry of Defence has confirmed Russian claims that the alert was sounded to prevent a collision. There's been fresh criticism about the potential impact of not properly investing in defence. The head of the armed forces has signalled possible consequences in military training, while John Healey, who resigned as defence secretary, criticised the Treasury in a common speech. A public spending watchdog's found the British Council still hasn't paid back a COVID loan of nearly £200 million. A report from the National Audit Office suggests the soft power body doesn't expect to return to profit until 2029. In sport, England manager Thomas Tuchel says winning the World Cup would be the pinnacle of his career. He takes charge of his first game at a major tournament when England face Croatia in Dallas tonight.
3: It's the biggest tournament in the world. It's the biggest competition. The biggest players play in the same tournament. So we dream. I think we have a right to dream, but we don't want to be delusional. We know that it comes with the responsibility, and the responsibility is on the effort.
1: Captain Harry Kane will draw level with David Beckham when he wins his 115th cap tonight. And Kylian Mbappe has become France's all-time leading goal scorer as they made a winning start at the World Cup. His brace helped them to a 3-1 win against Senegal at their tournament opener. That's the latest. I'm Ruth McKee.
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0: before you go, there's something I want you to have.
1: Oh, it's beautiful. But wait a minute, isn't this...
0: Yeah, yes it is.
1: But I thought the old lady dropped it into the ocean in the air.
0: Well, baby, I went down and got it for you.

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1: From the Sky News Centre at 5, the Ministry of Defence has confirmed warning shots fired by a Russian warship near a British yacht in the English Channel were not aimed at the vessel. It agrees with Russia's assessment that it was an attempt to prevent a possible collision. John Foreman is a former military advisor to the UK's ambassador in Moscow. He says this shouldn't have happened.
2: There are rules which govern the movement of ships and yachts at sea, which govern thousands of interactions a day at sea. They're governed by the International Maritime Organization. They exist to avoid incidents like this. So I'm surprised that whatever happened, whatever reason, the rules weren't followed.
1: Nearly one in five 18 to 24-year-old men don't recognise controlling someone's spending as abuse. That's according to Home Office research, as banks join forces to highlight economic abusive behaviours. More than 100 Labour MPs have backed calls for improved paternity leave arrangements. Thousands of people are expected to picket Downing Street, Holyrood and the Senate this summer to demand better support for parents. Campaigners want new dads to be entitled to 6 weeks off work at 90% pay. England captain Harry Kane feels he's in some of the best form of his career heading into England's opening game of the World Cup. He'll move level with David Beckham when he wins his 115th cap tonight. Kane has had a record-breaking season where he scored 61 goals for his club, Bayern Munich.
3: From a personal point of view, it's coming off the best season that I've ever had, which is obviously pleasing. And yeah, just from a physical point of view, just feel in great shape. And I think everyone is eager to, you know, prove that we have the capabilities of going far in this tournament.
1: England cricket captain Nat Siverbrunt suffered an injury scare as they got their second win of the Women's T20 World Cup. She retired out on 48 runs, but her team went on to secure a 4-wicket win in Ireland and Southampton. That's the latest. I'm Ruth McKee.

wild thing, I think I love you. But I wanna know for sure.

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1: From the Sky News Centre at 6. The owners of the British yacht that faced warning shots from a Russian warship have said the move was totally unnecessary. Jane and Alan Kelvey from Buckinghamshire were sailing in the English Channel when they encountered the Russian frigate Admiral Grigorovich. Our correspondent Olivia Guthrie's been speaking to them.
2: The couple were clear to tell me that they hadn't actually been fired at by the Russian ship. These were very much shots into the air, and they took them to be some kind of warning to them, but they say that it was still extremely alarming.
1: The Ministry of Defence is investigating. Jeremy Clarkson's revealed he's been diagnosed with an aggressive form of cancer. The TV presenter announced the news on his show Clarkson's Farm, where he's seen telling his shocked co-stars Caleb and Charlie. He doesn't say what kind of cancer he has. The 66-year-old had warned fans online about a shift in tone.
3: Ordinarily, we try to keep the show bucolic and charming and cheerful. But the final two episodes, they're none of those things, really. They're a difficult watch.
1: Wes Streeting's predicting the Prime Minister will face a leadership challenge next week. The former Health Secretary says he doesn't think Sir Keir Starmer is listening to voters. Younger men are far less likely to recognise controlling someone's spending as abuse. The Home Office, which is teaming up with banks to act, found just nearly one in five 18 to 24-year-olds don't consider it abusive behaviour. Pub bookings have gone up by nearly 300% as fans make plans to watch England play in the World Cup tonight. Hospitality is expected to see a 42% sales boost across the group stage of the tournament. And Lionel Messi's equaled the all-time goal-scoring record at the World Cup. He scored a hat-trick as Argentina got their campaign underway with a 3-0 win over Algeria. That's the latest. I'm Faye de Silva.

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1: Manx Radio News at 7 o'clock. More am I. I'm Sean Cowper. A paper with a clear policy direction regarding the future of Hospice Isle of Man will be brought forward within this administration. That's the promise made by Health Minister Claire Christian during this month's sitting of Tynwald. As part of the assisted dying debate, Arbury Castletown and Malou MHK Tim Glover argued the court should be concentrating on funding hospice in the long term.
2: If it becomes a government thing, they should also look at how hospice is being dealt with. And I would strongly advocate that 50% of their core funding for hospice should come from government before this bill comes into operation.
1: Ms. Christian offered assurances that the issue is being taken seriously by her department. The Isle of Man government says the online gambling sector is now smaller, more tightly regulated, and being subject to more rigorous scrutiny than at any point in history. It follows a scathing investigation by American firm Bloomberg, which has published an article titled "How a Tiny British Island Fell into an International Gambling Scandal." The report focuses heavily on King Gaming and the subsequent fallout and questions whether Manx government watchdogs were dangerously inattentive. Chief Minister Alfred Cannon told Manx Radio the island is tightening up in a number of areas.
3: I think this is now a matter for the courts, but from an Isle of Man perspective, we are tightening up in a huge number of areas. Of course, we have a Moneyval inspection that is coming forward in October. We have taken substantial steps to ensure that the presentation of the regulation of our financial services and other regulated industries is as robust, serious and correct as we can possibly make it.
1: There won't be any routine GP appointments this afternoon. Manx Care says doctors will be attending an education session from 1 p.m. For patients needing urgent care, an on-call GP will be available until 6 p.m. In international news, a retired British couple have described the moment a Russian warship fired towards their yacht in the English Channel as surreal. The Ministry of Defence has confirmed Russia's claims the Admiral Grigorovich sent out a warning shot to avoid a collision. Jeremy Clarkson has revealed he has cancer. The TV presenter shared his diagnosis on Clarkson's Farm, which premiered overnight. And Lionel Messi has become the World Cup's joint all-time top goalscorer with a hat-trick. Reigning champions Argentina began their defence with victory over Algeria. Manx Radio News at 3 minutes past seven, our next at 8 o'clock. In the meantime, keep up to date by following Manx Radio on social media or going to manxradio.com.
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4: Jeremiah, thank you, Sean, from the Ronald's Way Met Office. There's no wind warning in operation for the North Irish Sea. State of sea is slight, occasionally moderate, but mainly slight. And we're starting off with patchy rain and some mist and fog will clear from mid-morning. It's dry with sunny intervals. The matrix signs on the mountain are showing fog, by the way. Everything's wrapped up in a moderate southwesterly, and we're up to 18 degrees today, down to 13 through the night into Thursday. And the tide's currently on the way out. Low water in less than an hour's time at 8 minutes before 8. High tide's 9 minutes to 2. Low tide, 17 minutes past 8 tonight, and the sun sets at 6 minutes to 10. These are the greatest hits on earth, 24 hours a day from the Isle of Man. 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
4: Happy birthday. W. Chris Spedding is 82 years of age today. T.

The Stones on Max Radio Gold. It's only rock and roll, but I like it. They shot a video inside a tent with foam, actual detergent foam, and they forgot while they were shooting the video for It's Only Rock and Roll that Charlie Watts was sitting down. He nearly drowned. Apparently it cost a fortune to insure the whole band. And it was the last time, I think, that Mick Taylor performed with it. It was probably the foam that did it. It's Only Rock and Roll, but I like it. 1974 from the Stones, and in 1975, a year later, a top 20 hit for Chris Spedding, Motorbiking, on Manx Radio Gold. Happy birthday to Peter Robinson himself, a.k.a. Chris Spedding. Christopher John Spedding, born Peter Robinson on this date in 1944. He's 82 years of age, born in Staveley, just outside Chesterfield in North Derbyshire. Happy birthday. Best known for his studio session work, and one of the most sought-after session guitarists in England, produced and played on many albums and singles. And happy birthday to him today. He also produced the first Sex Pistol recordings. Varied career. Happy birthday to Chris Spedding, 82 years of age today.

Doris Coley, Mickey Harris, Beverly Lee and Shirley Owens of the Shirelles and Will You Love Me Tomorrow. Actually, they sing Will You Still Love Me Tomorrow, but it's Will You Love Me Tomorrow, written by Jerry Goffin and Carole King. And ahead of that, Elvis live at the International Hotel in Las Vegas and The Wonder of You. Well, it's non-stop on the World Cup at the moment. France beat Senegal last night. Norway beat Iraq 4-1 with Erling Haaland getting a couple.

0: Billy Fury on Manx Radio Golden, halfway to paradise, 24 minutes after 7. John Lennon and Woman. The Matrix signs are showing fog on the mountain. Just checking the webcams on the Manx Radio Gold website. We're looking okay, fairly clear in the north and the west. And as far as the airport's concerned this morning, they're not reporting any undue problems inbound and outbound. So the mist can't be that bad at Runnels Way.
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This time in the morning, coffee and toast, perhaps, 29 minutes before 8. And Don and Phil, the Everly Brothers, and Bye Bye Love, and the weather for the Isle of Man today. Well, there is no wind warning out in the North Irish Sea. State of sea slight, occasionally moderate. Patchy rain on the island today. Mist and fog will clear from mid-morning. That's going to be dry with sunny intervals on a moderate southwesterly and up to 18 degrees. It'll go down to 13 through the night into Thursday. Thursday on the way to the weekend. Great. Low water is in about 20 minutes' time, so tide's still on the way out. The tide will turn and we'll be back up to the top at 9 minutes to 2 this afternoon. Low water, 17 minutes past 8 tonight. The sun sets at 6 minutes before 10. High water overnight, quarter past 2 a.m. Good morning. Thanks for choosing the greatest hits on Earth. 24 hours a day.

0: Jennifer Hudson on Men's Radio Gold and Spotlight. That's Carly Simon from Anticipation, the album. And You're So Vince, 21 minutes before 8. Good morning, as well as the mountain road having dense fog on at the moment. So do take care if you're heading that way. There are temporary lights at the bottom of, in Crosby, the bottom of Old Church Road is actually closed for drainage works near the Heritage Rail, and watch out for them. And also temporary lights on the Poor Town Road from 9:30 this morning. They're working on the verge near to Tynwald Mills.
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And that's the Osmonds and the song that was banned in South Africa in the 1970s. Apparently, the South African authorities thought that was about heroin for some reason. It was the Osmonds. The Mormons, you know, the Osmonds, the world's best-known Mormons at the time. Anyway, it was all about pollution, apparently, and horsepower going into the... They were the first ecologists, you see. The Osmonds were green before anybody else. Crazy Horses, and before that, Brian Adams on Manx Radio Gold with The Summer of 69. Heaven knows what South Africa would have made with that. Good morning. Thanks for choosing Manx Radio Gold. Oh, by the way, they still haven't finished knocking down the Golf Links Hotel in Derby Haven. It will be knocked down at some point, and then they're going to build a brand new one, and it'll be

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1: Manx Radio News at 8 o'clock. Moramai, I'm Sean Cowper. A paper with a clear policy direction regarding the future of Hospice Isle of Man will be brought forward within this administration. That's the promise made by Health Minister Claire Christian during this month's sitting of Tynwald. As part of this week's assisted dying debate, Arbury Castletown and Maloo MHK Tim Glover argued the court should be concentrating on funding hospice in the long term. Ms Christian offered assurances that the issue is being taken seriously.
2: We have been in very good communication with the hospice with regards to getting into the detail of what the services they provide and the costs and the demand around that. The department is now at this next stage where we've always promised that we will look at it and bring a paper to the department that will give a clear policy direction on the support and the amounts of support that we as the department feel should be addressed to the hospice.
1: The Isle of Man government says the online gambling sector is now smaller, more tightly regulated and being subject to more rigorous scrutiny than at any point in history. It follows a scathing investigation by American firm Bloomberg, which has published an article titled How a Tiny British Island Fell into an International Gambling Scandal. The report focuses heavily on King Gaming and the subsequent fallout and questions whether government watchdogs were dangerously inattentive. Chief Minister Alfred Cannon told Manx Radio the island is tightening up in a number of areas.
3: I think this is now a matter for the courts, but from an Isle of Man perspective, we are tightening up in a huge number of areas. Of course, we have a Moneyval inspection that is coming forward in October. We have taken substantial steps to ensure that the presentation of the regulation of our financial services and other regulated industries is as robust, serious, and correct as we can possibly make it.
1: An event's taking place to give voters a chance to say what they think should be the main priorities in the Isle of Man's upcoming general election. After the meeting, which is independent of any political party or candidates, the organisers will then produce a people's manifesto for those standing. It's taking place tomorrow from 7pm at Port St Mary Town Hall. One of the organisers, Lulu Gillow, says they hope to act as a conduit between the voters and potential politicians.
4: I think people feel there does need to be change. And one of the key messages, I think, is, do you know what? We understand there needs to be change. And we would like our MHKs to know that we would be behind them on that. And sometimes big change takes time. Big change may well be unpopular at first. Things may well get worse before they get better. But I think we need to empower them to be braver to do that.
1: There won't be any routine GP appointments this afternoon. Manx Care says doctors will be attending an education session from 1pm. For patients needing urgent care, an on-call GP will be available until 6pm. Hundreds of people have had the opportunity to learn more about farming and the countryside on the Isle of Man. This month, Orrisdale Farm in Bella Sala hosted Open Farm Sunday. It's part of the LEAF, or Linking Environment and Farming Initiative, which gives farmers the chance to demonstrate what they do day to day on a working farm. 10-year-old Caitlin Sloan was in attendance showing her ducks.
5: When I came down to your farm, Kerry, I started loving like all the animals and how hard it is. I love how different it is to everything else.
6: And do you think you'll carry on enjoying the countryside?
5: Yes, definitely. I want to be a farmer when I'm older.
1: You can hear more about the Open Farm event in the latest episode of Countryside, available now on the Manx Radio website. In international news, the UK's Ministry of Defence says it's investigating reports a Russian warship fired warning shots at a UK-registered yacht in the English Channel. A spokesperson for the department says the shots were not aimed at the vessel. Jeremy Clarkson's revealed he has an aggressive form of cancer. The TV presenter breaks the news of his diagnosis to his co-stars in a new episode of Clarkson's Farm and says if treatment doesn't go well, he won't be back for another series. And in sport, Lionel Messi has equalled the record for goals at the World Cup after a stunning hat-trick for Argentina overnight. They beat Algeria 3-0 in Kansas, which puts Messi on 16 and level with Germany's Miroslav Klose. He's 39 next week. Meanwhile, Austria have beaten Jordan 3-1 early this morning. 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
7: Gurumaya, thank you, Sian. From the Ronald's Way Met Office, there's no wind warning in operation for the North Irish Sea. State of sea is slight, occasionally moderate, but mainly slight, and the weather, oh dear, patchy rain and mist and fog. It will clear from mid-morning. It's dry with sunny intervals later. By the way, the matrix signs the same. Fog on the mountain road. There's a moderate southwesterly breeze caressing the island today. We're up to 18 degrees and down to 13 through the night into Thursday. The tide turned about 10 minutes ago. We're back up to the top at 2:09 this afternoon for high water. Low tide tonight, 8:17. And the sun sets at 10:06 tonight. 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
7: On tour in Britain, happy birthday today, 83 years of age, Barry Manilow.

Jackson 5 on Manx Radio Gull from 1969. Little Michael, there he was with I Want You Back from Motown. And ahead of that, the Copacabana, the hottest spot north of Havana. And happy birthday to the man currently serenading Britain with that. He's around on tour. He was in Birmingham last night, Liverpool last Saturday. Barry Manilow, Barry Allen Pincus, born on this date in 1943. He's 83 years of age today, born in New York City. In Brooklyn, New York City, and still going strong, a career spanning over 60 years. All those enormous hit songs at the Copacabana, the one you heard, Can't Smile Without You, Could It Be Magic, Mandy, Looks Like We Made It, I Write the Songs, that great one, A Weekend in New England, and as well as producing and arranging albums for himself, he's worked with all sorts of people, and also, in his early days, wrote lots of television and radio jingles for people like McDonald's and Pepsi Cola. So, happy birthday to Barry Manilow today, 83 years of age.

0: before you go, there's something I want you to have.
1: Oh, it's beautiful. But wait a minute, isn't this...
0: Yeah, yes it is.
1: But I thought the old lady dropped it into the ocean in the air.
0: Well, baby, I went down and got it for you.
1: Aw, you shouldn't have.

Cliff on Manx Radio Gold with the Shadows and the Young Ones and Brittany, and Oops, I Did It Again. It All Went Wrong. Today, it's the Churches and Chapels exhibition in the South, past and present. It's on at Port Erin at the Russian Heritage Centre in Brighton Street. It's on every Tuesday through to Saturday. It's not on Sundays and Mondays. Tuesday to Saturday from 10 till 4, explore the history of churches and chapels in the south of the Isle of Man with photos and stories and memories from years gone by. It runs until the 4th of July. It's absolutely free of charge.

0: 26 minutes after 8, it's Wednesday morning. We're live from Douglas in the Isle of Man. We have one job to do. That's it, just to play the greatest hits on earth, and we do it 24 hours a day with Todd Rundgren in the 70s and I Saw the Light and Billy Joe, along with Green Day and Good Riddance, The Time of My Life.
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0: Did I tell you it's 27 minutes past 8? More am I? Good morning. I did.
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the start of 1966, Stevie Wonder was in the charts. It was top 20 with Everything's Uptight, Out of Sight. And that's Nick Lowe from 1978, it was, his album Jesus of Cool. And I love the sound of Breaking Glass. 26 minutes before 9. Good morning. Wednesday morning. From Douglas in the Isle of Man. Patchy rain, mist and fog, clearing from mid-morning. Going to be dry with sunny intervals later in a moderate southwesterly. 18 degrees, down to 13 through the night. Tides on the way back in. High waters, 9 minutes to 2. Low tide, 17 minutes past 8 tonight. The sun sets at 6 minutes before 10. 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

0: That was High Tech in 1972. Hot Butter, they were called, and Popcorn before that. ABBA, Gimme, Gimme, Gimme, Gimme, A Man After Midnight from, what was that, 1979?
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0: Maramai, good morning, 19 minutes before 9.
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And Rainbow, a song written by Russ Ballard in 1976, Since You've Been Gone. And ahead of that, Joe Jackson from the Night and Day album in 1982. And Stepping Out. Good morning, this is Manx Radio Gold. Yeah.

it's the one that started everything off for Spice Girls on Manx Radio Gold. Wannabe, and that's the Dave Clark Five from their film Catch Us If You Can, Catch Us If You Can. 6 minutes before nine. Good morning. 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
1: Manx Radio News at 9 o'clock. More am I. I'm Sean Cowper. Tim Wald has voted to approve amendments to the island's assisted dying bill. It means it will now again be submitted to the UK's Ministry of Justice for royal assent. But during this week's debate, the topic of hospice funding was raised in the court. Health Minister Clare Christian confirmed the plan is for a paper with a clear policy direction regarding the charity's future to be brought forward within this administration.
2: It is really important, and I can understand when I've had communication from constituents or from the wider public, their concerns are, please make sure the hospice is regarded and looked after. And again, that is my duty to uphold that and give the assurances to this court.
1: An event's taking place to give voters a chance to say what they think should be the main priorities in the Isle of Man's upcoming general election. After the meeting, which is independent of any political party or candidates, the organisers will then produce a people's manifesto for those standing. It's taking place tomorrow from 7pm at Port St Mary Town Hall. One of the organisers, Lulu Gillow, says they hope to act as a conduit between the voters and potential politicians.
3: I think people feel there does need to be change. And one of the key messages, I think, is, do you know what? We understand there needs to be change. And we would like our MHKs to know that we would be behind them on that. And sometimes big change takes time. Big change may well be unpopular at first. Things may well get worse before they get better, but I think we need to empower them to be braver to do that.
1: The owners of an indoor play centre in Douglas say they've made the very difficult decision to close. All Land Play Centre opened in August 2024 on Duke Street. In a post on Facebook, the team says it's faced many challenges and has done everything they could to keep the venue running. From now until August, when they will close permanently, the centre will only open at weekends. In international news, a British woman's admitted it was a bit scary to have a Russian warship firing warning shots near her yacht. Retired couple Jane and Alan Kelvey came across the frigate south of the Isle of Wight. Jeremy Clarkson's revealed he's been diagnosed with cancer. The former Top Gear host shared the news in the latest episode of his Clarkson's Farm series, saying the disease is aggressive but has been discovered early. And Thomas Tuchel says he wants England to enjoy their mission as they get their World Cup campaign underway tonight. The head coach says he's excited ahead of the match with Croatia in Dallas. Manx Radio News are coming up to 3 minutes past nine, our next at 10 o'clock. In the meantime, keep up to date by following Manx Radio on social media or going to manxradio.com.
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4: Jeremiah, thank you, Sean. From the Ronalds Way Met Office, there's no wind warning in operation for the North Irish Sea. Manxman's just slipped her moorings and she's off. Tahitian now. State of sea is slight, occasionally moderate, and patchy rain and mist and fog will clear from mid-morning. It's going to be dry with sunny intervals later in the moderate southwesterly, up to 18 degrees, down to 13 through the night. High waters at 9 minutes to 2 this afternoon, low tide 17 minutes past 8. The sun sets at 6 minutes to 10 tonight.

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2: Happy birthday. Barry Manilow is 83 years of age today.

George Ivan Morrison, Van the Man at 12 minutes past 9 on Manx Radio Gold, and Moondance, and ahead of that, Mandy from Barry Manilow. Of course, it started off, it was written by Scott English, and Scott had a hit in Britain called Brandy in 1972, and a couple of years later, Barry took over Mandy, and it became one of his signature songs. And happy birthday to Barry Allen Pincus, born in Brooklyn, New York, on this date in 1943. He's 83 years of age today, and tonight he plays the O2 in London. Barry Manilow has been on tour now for the past couple of weeks, and at the age of 83, still sounding great. Of course, for a long time, Barry was a smoker, and he reckons that was the cause of his lung cancer, the health issues that he's had over the past couple of years. But he reckons his voice is kind of back there, and apparently it sounded fantastic at Liverpool last Saturday. He's been nominated for a Grammy Award as a producer, arranger and composer 15 times. Once in every decade, from 1973 to 2015, produced Grammy-nominated albums for Bette Midler. Of course, he was Bette's pianist for years. Dionne Warwick, for Nancy Wilson and Sarah Vaughan, and has sold more than 80 million records as a solo artist worldwide. He's one of the world's best-selling artists, and he's 83 years of age today. Happy birthday, Barry Manilow.

Do you remember the TV show? It's all about the Coens and the Atwoods and the Coopers. OC, the OC it was. And that's Phantom Planet with a theme tune to the OC. And California before that, the Beatles on Max Radio Gold. Well, I've mentioned it many times before. The original Eco Warriors, the Eco Warriors are back. This was a band, this was a rock band in the 1970s who were way ahead of the curve. They urged everybody to recycle, and now they're making a comeback with a big budget film and a TV series in the pipeline. There's going to be a YouTube channel, and an iconic BBC television series is going to be repeated on the YouTube. They are back this summer. It's true. There's going to be a new big-budget Wombles film and a TV series. The original Furry Litter Pickers from Wimbledon Common will be...

0: Radio Gold in San Francisco, wear some flowers in your hair, and yes, the Wombles are coming back. Their motto was, make good use of bad rubbish, which was an environmentally friendly message, reflected the kind of growing environmental movement of the 1970s. They're going to fit right in, aren't they? Madame Cholet, Great Uncle Bulgaria, Tobermory, Orinoco, Tomsk, Bungo, Wellington. They'll all be there. They're rebooting the Wombles this summer. I can predict there'll be Wombles merchandise absolutely everywhere.
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0: Marabai, good morning, 25 past nine. I think it's time for a World Cup hydration break, don't you?
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Oh yeah, yeah.

Heatwave on Manx Radio Gold and Boogie Nights. It's K-Class and Rhythm is a Mystery. 28 minutes before 10. How are you doing this morning? Patchy rain and mist and fog, which will clear from mid-morning. Going to be dry with sunny intervals. The Matrix signs are showing fog on the mountain road. A moderate southwest and up to 18 degrees, down to 13 through the night. High tides, 9 minutes to 2 this afternoon. Low water, 17 minutes past 8. Sunset tonight, 6 minutes before 10. Good morning. 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Have you had your morning coffee yet, by the way? Apparently, Wednesday's the best day for coffee.

0: 22 minutes before 10. Is that really what they're singing? Wild Cherry, and play that funky music in the Spencer Davis Group.
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0: the Kingsmen on Mike's Radio Gold. And Police, I Can't Stand Losing You. Congratulations to Debbie and Steve in Glenvine this morning. They won the Mike's Radio Gold blend of real coffee. You know, we give away our own blend of real coffee from our friends at MikesTeaAndCoffee.com. Well, research has been done, apparently. They polled about 3,000 people on different days of the week between April 2024 and February last year. And apparently they found that coffee tastes best on a Wednesday.
1: It's true.
0: And it's best first thing in the morning, sitting down. Don't drink coffee with a lid on, apparently. So you can win more coffee tomorrow morning on The Breakfast Show. 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

Banks Radio Gold were the greatest hits on earth, and Jack Johnson and UB40 were currently on tour around Britain and doing their stuff. We're at Plymouth Arena tonight in Devon. 7 minutes before 10 now. Both boats are away, Manan and Talan and the Maximum Tahitian.

Jovi on Max Radio Gold, the Matrix Signs at Richmond Hill, Hillbury, Ramsey, Bagarrow and Barul Park are all showing fog, so please do take care. You're driving to have a nice day as well. And that's it from Andy. Going to be back tomorrow morning with Kingsley Mooty at around 7 o'clock. Have a fantastic Wednesday.

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1: Manx Radio News at 10 o'clock. Moramai, I'm Sean Cowper. A paper with a clear policy direction regarding the future of Hospice Isle of Man will be brought forward within this administration. That's the promise made by Health Minister Claire Christian during this month's sitting of Tynwald. As part of this week's assisted dying debate, Arbury Castletown and Maloo MHK Tim Glover argued the court should be concentrating on funding hospice in the long term.
2: If it becomes a government thing, they should also look at how hospice is being dealt with. And I would strongly advocate that 50% of their core funding for hospice should come from government before this bill comes into operation.
1: Ms Christian offered assurances that the issue is being taken seriously by her department and they've been in very good communication with the charity. The Isle of Man government says the online gambling sector is now smaller, more tightly regulated and being subject to more rigorous scrutiny than at any point in history. It follows a scathing investigation by American firm Bloomberg, which has published an article titled How a Tiny British Island Fell into an International Gambling Scandal. The report focuses heavily on King Gaming and the subsequent fallout and questions whether Manx government watchdogs were dangerously inattentive. Chief Minister Alfred Cannon told Manx Radio the island is tightening up in a number of areas.
3: I think this is now a matter for the courts, but from an Isle of Man perspective, we are tightening up in a huge number of areas. Of course, we have a MoneyVal inspection that is coming forward in October. We have taken substantial steps to ensure that the presentation of the regulation of our financial services and other regulated industries is as robust, serious, and correct as we can possibly make it.
1: There won't be any routine GP appointments this afternoon. Manx Care says doctors will be attending an education session from 1 p.m. In international news, the UK Prime Minister insists he's not angry or bitter about speculation over his leadership, insisting he's not going to walk away. Former Health Secretary Wes Streetings indicated he's prepared to trigger a leadership contest as early as next week. The UK's Ministry of Defence has confirmed warning shots fired by a Russian warship near a British yacht were not aimed at the vessel. It agrees with Russia's assessment that it was an attempt to prevent a possible collision. And England manager Thomas Tuchel says his squad is ready for their World Cup tournament opener. They take on Croatia in Dallas this evening. Manx Radio News at coming up to 3 minutes past 10, our next at 11 o'clock. In the meantime, keep up to date by following Manx Radio on social media or going to manxradio.com.

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1: Manx Radio News at 11 o'clock. Moramai, I'm Darren Timpson. The Isle of Man government says the online gambling sector is now smaller, more tightly regulated and being subject to more rigorous scrutiny than at any point in history. It follows a scathing investigation by American firm Bloomberg, which has published an article titled "How a Tiny British Island Fell into an International Gambling Scandal." The report focuses heavily on King Gaming Limited and the subsequent fallout and questions whether Manx government watchdogs were dangerously inattentive. Chief Minister Alfred Cannon told Manx Radio the island is tightening up in a number of areas.
2: I think this is now a matter for the courts, but from an Isle of Man perspective, we are tightening up in a huge number of areas. Of course, we have a MoneyVal inspection that is coming forward in October. We have taken substantial steps to ensure that the presentation of the regulation of our financial services and other regulated industries is as robust, serious, and correct as we can possibly make it.
1: Hundreds of people have had the opportunity to learn more about farming and the countryside on the Isle of Man. This month, Orrisdale Farm in Ballasalla once again hosted Open Farm Sunday. It's part of the Linking Environment and Farming Initiative, which gives farmers the chance to demonstrate what they do day to day on a working farm. 10-year-old Caitlin Sloan was in attendance showing her ducks.
3: When I came down to your farm, Kerry, I started loving like all the animals and how hard it is. I love how different it is to everything else.
4: And do you think you'll carry on enjoying the countryside?
3: Yes, definitely. I want to be a farmer when I'm older.
1: You can hear more about the Open Farm event in the latest episode of Countryside at manxradio.com. The owners of an indoor play centre in Douglas say they've made the very difficult decision to close. All Land Play Centre opened in August 2024 on Duke Street. In a post on Facebook, the team say they have faced many challenges and have done everything they could to keep the venue running. From now until August, when it will close permanently, the centre will only open at the weekend. In international news now, the UK Prime Minister says he doesn't think there should be a leadership challenge, but he's not angry about those who may trigger one. Former Health Secretary Wes Streetings warned he could start a campaign as soon as next week unless Sir Keir Starmer signals his departure. Jeremy Clarkson's revealed his cancer was discovered early, but the TV presenter does acknowledge he has an aggressive form of the disease. He shared the news in a later series about him running a farm. And this time next year, you might just be planning your cinema trip to see Shrek 5. The release is penciled in for June 2027, with Mike Myers, Eddie Murphy and Cameron Diaz all voicing their iconic characters. Manx Radio News at 3 minutes past 11, our next at 12 o'clock. 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
1: Manx Radio News at 12 o'clock. Fastamai, I'm Darren Timpson. A paper with a clear policy direction regarding the future of Hospice Isle of Man will be brought forward within this administration. That's the promise made by Health Minister Clare Christian during this month's sitting of Tynwald. As part of this week's assisted dying debate, Aubrey Castletown and Malu MHK Tim Glover argued the court should be concentrating on funding hospice in the long term. Ms Christian offered assurances that the issue is being taken seriously by her department.
2: We have been in very good communication with the hospice with regards to getting into the detail of what the services they provide and the costs and the demand around that. The department is now at this next stage where we've always promised that we will look at it and bring a paper to the department that will give a clear policy direction on the support and the amounts of support that we as a department feel should be addressed to the hospice.
1: The Isle of Man Constabulary say it's supporting a UK-wide operation led by Immigration Compliance. In a statement issued to Manx Radio following police activity on King Edward Road this morning, the island's police confirmed the wider operation forms part of a nationwide enforcement activity involving UK partners. The action is being led by Immigration Compliance and coordinated through established multi-agency arrangements. The Constabulary says the operation remains active and ongoing and is not in a position to provide further details at this stage. An event's taking place to give voters a chance to say what they think should be the main priorities in the Isle of Man's upcoming general election. After the meeting, which is independent of any political party or candidates, the organisers will then produce a people's manifesto for those standing. It's taking place tomorrow from 7pm at Pilt St Mary Town Hall. One of the organisers, Lulu Gillow, says they hope to act as a conduit between the voters and potential politicians.
3: I think people feel there does need to be change. And one of the key messages, I think, is, do you know what, we understand there needs to be change, and we would like our MHKs to know that we would be behind them on that. And sometimes big change takes time. Big change may well be unpopular at first. Things may well get worse before they get better, but I think we need to empower them to be braver to do that.
1: To international news now. The UK Prime Minister insists he's not angry or bitter about speculation around his leadership. His former health secretary, Wes Streetings, indicated he's prepared to trigger a Labour contest as early as next week. But Sir Keir Starmer says he'll fight off any challenges, while admitting his party does need to turn things around. Jeremy Clarkson has been diagnosed with prostate cancer. The TV presenter revealed the news on his show Clarkson's Farm, though it's unclear when the footage was filmed. And Real Madrid have announced the signing of former Manchester City midfielder Bernardo Silva. He was a free agent and joins the club on a 2-year deal. Manx Radio News at 12:03. Our next at 1 o'clock. In the meantime, keep up to date by following Manx Radio on social media or go to manxradio.com.

not you, it's me. I need a little time, a little space, a place to find myself again, you know. Oh yeah, I know goodbye when I hear it. She smiles, but her heart's already out there.

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1: Manx Radio News at 1 o'clock. Fasamai, I'm Darren Timpson. The Isle of Man government says the online gambling sector is now smaller, more tightly regulated, and being subject to more rigorous scrutiny than at any point in history. It follows a scathing investigation by American firm Bloomberg, which has published an article titled "How a Tiny British Island Fell into an International Gambling Scandal." The report focuses heavily on King Gaming Limited and the subsequent fallout, and questioned whether Manx government watchdogs were dangerously inattentive. Chief Minister Alfred Cannon told Manx Radio the island is tightening up in a number of areas.
2: I think this is now a matter for the courts, but from an Isle of Man perspective, we are tightening up in a huge number of areas. Of course, we have a MoneyVal inspection that is coming forward in October, and we have taken substantial steps to ensure that the presentation of the regulation of our financial services and other regulated industries is as robust, serious, and correct as we can possibly make it.
1: Tynwald is currently debating a report into support for students on the Isle of Man with dyslexia and other learning difficulties. It's been put together by a select committee which looks into the current provision within the island schools. However, of its 12 recommendations, the Council of Ministers, in its response, accepted just two, amended nine, and rejected one. Onkin MHK Rob Collister is the committee's chair.
3: This is an issue that requires urgent review. I therefore strongly urge members to support the original recommendation so that meaningful change can be implemented in time for the 2027 academic year.
1: Daphne Kane is the Minister for Education, Sport and Culture.
4: I am sorry this has disappointed the Chair of the Committee, Mr. Collister. The amendments do not stop significant improvements being made. In fact, I would like to assure this Honourable Court they are broadly embraced by my department.
1: The debate is continuing. The Isle of Man Constabulary's firearms unit is currently undertaking necessary training in Douglas. Officers have confirmed they are operating in the grounds and building of European House on Peel Road. Police stress this is just an exercise and is completely unrelated to any other police activity today. It comes as the Isle of Man Constabulary confirmed today it is supporting a UK-wide operation led by Immigration Compliance. An event's taking place to give voters a chance to say what they think should be at the main priorities in the Isle of Man's upcoming general election. After the meeting, which is independent of any political party or candidates, the organisers will then produce a People's Manifesto for those standing. It's taking place tomorrow from 7pm at Port St Mary Town Hall. One of the organisers, Lulu Gillow, says they hope to act as a conduit between the voters and potential politicians.
5: I think people feel there just need to be change. And one of the key messages, I think, is, do you know what? We understand there needs to be change. And we would like our MHKs to know that we would be behind them on that. And sometimes big change takes time. Big change may well be unpopular at first. Things may well get worse before they get better. But I think we need to empower them to be braver to do that.
1: A Douglas-based dance school says it's investing £60,000 into a new academy. Move It Studios has launched Move It's Performance Academy. 60 families have been selected for the first year's intake, with the school heavily subsidising the cost, which sees training and opportunities valued at £1,000. MPA is designed to provide high-level training, specialist coaching and performance opportunities. To international news now. The UK Prime Minister insists he's not angry or bitter, despite being warned he faces a leadership challenge within a week. His former Health Secretary, Wes Streeting, suggested he'll trigger a contest unless Sir Keir Starmer goes. Jeremy Clarkson's revealed he's been diagnosed with cancer. The former Top Gear host shared the news in the latest episode of his series Clarkson's Farm on Amazon Prime. The TV presenter says he expects to be fine, but would be out of action for a while. He later confirmed it was prostate cancer and that he's undergone surgery.
6: I had a medical, remember back in May?
7: Yeah.
6: And he went, you know, I disappeared off the other week and I had a biopsy done and it is cancer and it's aggressive, but it's really early, so the treatment will be, you know, I'm praying that we could get the harvest done and then I could go and get some treatment.
1: The UK's education secretary has announced survivors of forced adoption will get a full apology on behalf of the state. An estimated 185,000 children were taken from unmarried mothers in England and Wales in the 50s, 60s and 70s. Inflation's remained unchanged despite most experts predicting it would go up last month. The rate of price rises stayed at 2.8% with an unexpected slowdown in food bill increases. And Rangers are searching for a third boss in a year after the departure of Danny Roll. He's quit after 8 months in charge to take over at RB Salzburg. Manx Radio News at 1:05, our next at 2:00. 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
1: Manx Radio News at 2 o'clock. Fastamai, I'm Darren Timpson. An organisation that represents doctors on the Isle of Man has described the recent rapid review into bed capacity at Nobles Hospital as fundamentally flawed. The Medical Staff Committee disputes its conclusion that opening additional beds without root cause improvements would most likely result in these beds being filled almost immediately, providing a one-off benefit beyond which the current position which could continue. Siobhan Fletcher reports.
2: In a statement, it said the report's primary conclusion that Nobles Hospital does not require additional physical beds is fundamentally flawed and poses a long-term risk to patient safety. The rapid review attributes the hospital's operational challenges to internal processes and behavioural issues rather than a structural shortage of resources. The MSC says senior medical leaders reject this assessment, citing extensive evidence from the Royal College of Emergency Medicine and NHS England, which provides that a baseline deficit in physical beds cannot be corrected by administrative or organisational adjustments alone.
1: Students in Peel are split on the prospects of a ban on social media for under-16s. This week, the UK government's announced plans to introduce legislation stopping them being allowed to access social media from next year. So far, the Isle of Man hasn't commented on whether it plans to follow suit, but the Education Minister told Manx Radio that time will tell. Chantelle, Oni, Kira and Frank are sixth form students at Queen Elizabeth II High School and have shared their views.
3: If I had kids, I would not want them being on social media.
4: Why is it the kids that are being like punished or restricted by it? It's the adults making the content that should be penalised.
5: These are COVID kids. The way that they developed socially was via social media. If you tell kids to get off these regulated platforms, they're just going to go on unregulated sites that don't have these safety devices.
6: They need to be giving more funding to like youth clubs or sports clubs in order for them to actually go out and do those things.
1: The owners of an indoor play centre in Douglas say they've made the very difficult decision to close. All Land Play Centre opened in August 2024 on Duke Street. In a post on Facebook, the team say they have had faced many challenges and have done everything they could to keep the venue running. To international news now. The Tories are accusing the Labour government of being on life support. Sir Keir Starmer says he's not angry or bitter about speculation of a leadership contest. Inflation remained the same last month despite an expectation it'd rise. The rising price pace of transport costs were offset by slowing food bills, keeping it at 2.8% in May. And pub owners in Boston in the US say Scotland football fans are drinking them dry as they celebrate a 1-0 win over Haiti in the World Cup at the weekend. Tonight, England take on Croatia. Manx Radio News at 2:03. Our next at 3 o'clock. In the meantime, keep up to date by following Manx Radio on social media or go to manxradio.com.
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1: Manx Radio News at 3 o'clock. Faster Mai, good afternoon. I'm Tessa Hawley. An organisation that represents doctors on the Isle of Man has described the recent rapid review into bed capacity at Nobles Hospital as fundamentally flawed. The Medical Staff Committee disputes its conclusion that opening additional beds without root cause improvements would most likely result in these beds being filled almost immediately, providing a one-off benefit beyond which the current position would continue. Siobhan Fletcher reports.
2: In a statement, it said the report's primary conclusion that Nobles Hospital does not require additional physical beds is fundamentally flawed and poses a long-term risk to patient safety. The rapid review attributes the hospital's operational challenges to internal processes and behavioural issues rather than a structural shortage of resources. The MSC says senior medical leaders reject this assessment, citing extensive evidence from the Royal College of Emergency Medicine and NHS England, which provides that a baseline deficit in physical beds cannot be corrected by administrative or organisational adjustments alone.
1: Ramsey Commissioners has applied for planning permission to build new social housing in the town centre. The local authority wants to develop two blocks of flats, which will have 12 and 18 apartments respectively. It's proposing to use the sites of the former Albert Road School and Close Quarry, which are under the ownership of the Commissioners. The plans also include 45 parking spaces, dedicated access to the TT pedestrian bridge, bicycle storage and new trees. Students in Peel are split on the prospect of a ban on social media for under-16s. This week, the UK government's announced plans to introduce legislation stopping them accessing social media from next year. So far, the Isle of Man hasn't commented on whether it plans to follow suit. Chantelle, Oni, Kira and Frank are sixth form students at QE2 High School.
3: If I had kids, I would not want them being on social media.
4: Why is it the kids that are being like punished or restricted by it? It's the adults making the content that should be penalised.
5: These are COVID kids. The way that they developed socially was via social media. If you tell kids to get off these regulated platforms, they're just going to go on unregulated sites that don't have these safety devices.
6: They need to be giving more funding to like youth clubs or sports clubs in order for them to actually go out and do those things.
1: Looking at the international news now, and more than 500 of the up to 2,000 job cuts previously announced at the BBC are to go in its news, TV and radio divisions. The broadcaster is trying to make £500 million in savings over 2 years. Sir Keir Starmer says he's not angry or bitter about leadership speculation. The Prime Minister insists he'll fight any contest. And the Bear actor Jeremy Allen White has praised the UK's decision to ban social media for under-16s. He's told Variety he feels boundaries or guidelines are needed and he hopes for some kind of slide back into an analogue life. Manx Radio News at 3 minutes past 3 are next at 4 o'clock. 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
1: Manx Radio News at 4 o'clock. Fastamai, I'm Darren Simpson. An organisation that represents doctors on the Isle of Man has described the recent rapid review into bed capacity at Nobles Hospital as fundamentally flawed. The Medical Staff Committee disputes its conclusion that opening additional beds without root cause improvements would most likely result in these beds being filled almost immediately, providing a one-off benefit beyond which the current position would continue. In a statement, it said the report's primary conclusion that Nobles Hospital does not require additional physical beds is fundamentally flawed and poses a long-term risk to patient safety. It adds senior medical leaders reject the statement, citing extensive evidence from the Royal College of Emergency Medicine and NHS England, which proves that a baseline deficit in physical beds cannot be corrected by administrative or organisational adjustments alone. A paper with a clear policy direction regarding the future of Hospice Isle of Man will be brought forward within this administration. That's the promise made by Health Minister Claire Christian during this month's sitting of Tynwald. As part of this week's assisted dying debate, Arbury Cuttertan and Malu MHK Tim Glover argued the court should be concentrating on funding hospice in the long term.
2: If it becomes a government thing, they should also look at how hospice is being dealt with. And I would strongly advocate that 50% of their core funding for hospice should come from government before this bill comes into operation.
1: Ms. Christian offered assurances that the issue is being taken seriously by her department and that they have been in very good communication with the charity. Hundreds of people have had the opportunity to learn more about farming and the countryside on the Isle of Man. This month, Osrosdale Farm in Ballasalla once again hosts Open Farm Sunday. It's part of the Linking Environment and Farming initiative, which gives farmers the chance to demonstrate what they do day to day on a working farm. 10-year-old Caitlin Sloan was in attendance, showing her ducks.
3: When I came down to your farm, Kerry, I started loving like all the animals and how hard it is. I love how different it is to everything else.
4: And do you think you'll carry on enjoying the countryside?
3: Yes, definitely. I want to be a farmer when I'm older.
1: To international news now. It's emerged a healthcare worker tried to sell the Princess of Wales private medical records. The employee at the London clinic, who no longer works there, has been cautioned by the Information Commissioner's Office over the deliberate misuse of data. The Tories are accusing the Labour government of being on life support. Sir Keir Starmer says he's not angry or bitter about speculation of a leadership contest. And British raspberries are up to 50% sweeter than usual because of the cool spring followed by record-breaking May temperatures. 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
1: Manx Radio News at 5 o'clock. Fastamai, I'm Darren Simpson. The judgment in an appeal against the rejection of a bid for fresh inquests into the deaths of 50 people in the Summerland fire has been deferred. Members of the Justice for Summerland campaign group have been fighting to overturn the original 1974 inquest, ruling that the deaths were as a result of misadventure. Lewis Foster reports.
2: Last year, the island's Attorney General rejected the application for fresh inquests, saying no new evidence had been presented. An appeal against that decision began in May. At Douglas Courthouse today, members of the campaign group awaited the decision of Deemster Andrew Corlett on that appeal. However, after discussions around the Deemster's draft judgment, it was decided that the hearing would be deferred until the 10th of July. In the meantime, Deemster Corlett says the matter remains under consideration.
1: Students in Peel are split on the prospect of a ban on social media for under-16s. This week, the UK government's announced plans to introduce legislation stopping them from being allowed on social media from next year. So far, the Isle of Man hasn't commented on whether it plans to follow suit, but the Education Minister told Manx Radio that time will tell. Chantal, Oni, Kira and Frank are sixth form students at Queen Elizabeth II High School and have shared their views.
3: If I had kids, I would not want them being on social media.
4: Why is it that kids that are being like punished or restricted by it? It's the adults making the content that should be penalised.
5: These are COVID kids. The way that they developed socially was via social media. If you tell kids to get off these regulated platforms, they're just going to go on unregulated sites that don't have these safety devices.
6: They need to be giving more funding to like youth clubs or sports clubs in order for them to actually go out and do those things.
1: Ramsey Commissioners has applied for planning permission to build new social housing in the town centre. The local authority wants to develop two blocks of flats which will have 12 and 18 apartments respectively. It's proposing to use the sites of the former Albert Road School and Close Worry, which are under the ownership of the Commissioners. The plans also include 45 parking spaces, dedicated access to the TT pedestrian bridge, bicycle storage and new trees. And a popular charity walk will return later this year. The annual Ivan Salisbury Coast to Coast Walk, organised by Site Matters, will take place on Sunday, the 6th of September. Sponsored by Conister Bank, it will see participants walk from Douglas to Peel to raise money for blind and visually impaired people on the island. A shorter route from St John's will also be available. Registration is now open, with entries closing on the 3rd of September. To international news now. It's emerged a healthcare worker tried to sell the Princess of Wales's private medical records. The employee at the London clinic, who no longer works there, has been cautioned by the data watchdog over the deliberate misuse from financial gain in 2024. The BBC is expecting to cut around 550 jobs within news, TV and radio departments to save money. Overall, across the wider organisation, 2,000 roles will be axed over the next 3 years. In sport, Lionel Messi says he's not that bothered about breaking the World Cup goals record. A hat-trick for Argentina against Algeria overnight puts Messi on 16 and level with Miroslav Klose of Germany. He can now break the record against Austria on Monday, a few days before he turns 39.
7: To be honest, it's obviously an honour to be there because of what it means, to be alongside Klose or whoever else is there. Brazil's Ronaldo is there too, but I don't think it means anything. Mbappe too, who scored twice today.
1: And England fans are flooding into Texas for their opening World Cup game with Croatia tonight. The match is being played in the Dallas Cowboys Stadium at 9 p.m. UK time. 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
8: I hope you're well, I hope you're fine, I hope you're not gone under with World Cup fever. let's say happy birthday to Barry Allen Pincus, 83 years of age today, currently on tour. He's playing the O2 in London tonight. Happy birthday, Barry Manilow.

Simply magnificent, wasn't it? Share and love and understanding on Max Radio Golden. Ahead of that, Copacabana from Barry Manilow. Happy birthday. He's 83 years of age today. Currently on tour, born in Brooklyn, New York City. On this date in 1943, singer, songwriter, and a career spanning over 60 years, 60-odd years. He's one of the world's biggest selling artists. He's sold more than 85 million records and has been nominated in every decade from the 1970s. He was nominated many times for a Grammy Award, 15-odd times as a producer, arranger, and performer in every decade. So happy birthday to the boy himself, Barry Manilow. Hits 83 years of age today. On the roads, temporary lights on Whitebridge Road in Onchan at the Windermere Drive Junction. They're working on a gas leak there. And in Douglas, temporary lights at the bottom of Prospect Hill for gas main work as well. Crikey. The bottom of Old Church Road in Crosby is closed for drainage works by the Heritage Trail, and between St Mark's and Foxdale, there are rolling closures in place on the Tossaby Road for water main work until the end.

conquered the world in the 1970s. Bee Gees from Saturday Night Fever and Night Fever, and the Beach Boys before that, and Sloop Jumbie. If you're looking for something to do this coming Saturday, still on this weekend, the Max Aviation and Military Museum is open from 10 till 4 on Saturday. Explore aviation and military history with exhibits at Ronald's Way Airport. The Max Aviation and Military Museum open, and it's absolutely free, but do throw a few pennies, you know, in the bucket if you can, and more if you're folding stuff. 10 till 4 on Saturday, the Max Aviation and Military Museum.

0: Well, the album sold well over 12 million copies. The album was Back to Bedlam, and that was the number one single back in 2005 for James Blunt. And You're Beautiful, You're Not Bad Yourself.
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Jam on Manx Radio Gold. That was Bruce Foxton, Rick Buckler and Paul Weller together. And before that, before the Eton Rifles, it was them and Here Comes the Night. And here comes the football tonight. Shortly to kick off, Portugal versus the Democratic Republic of Congo. England take on Croatia tonight. Did you know England play tonight? Yes. Do calm down, would you? And tomorrow, well, after midnight as it is, Panama take on Ghana and Uzbekistan take on Colombia in the World Cup. So fingers crossed. This coming Sunday, the Queen's Pier is open in Ramsey from 2 till 5. Lovely way to spend an afternoon. If the weather's okay, it's going to be open absolutely free as well. Walk the pier, enjoy the refreshments, take a ride on the little red train, the Queen's Pier in Ramsey, Stanley Mount.

from the soundtrack of the Slade movie, Slade in Flame. Yes, they made a film. It was great. You just never see it on television. Slade and Far, Far Away and Billy Idol, Hot in the City tonight. Well, we may have some late sunny periods, mostly dry this evening in a moderate southwesterly, down to 13 degrees through the night. Tomorrow, Thursday, under me, Jordan, wet with hill fog in a fresh to strong south-southwesterly. Daylight maximum tomorrow, it's no laughing matter, 16 degrees. Low temperature overnight, 13 into Friday. Tides on the way out, low water 17 minutes past 8 tonight. The sun sets at 6 minutes before 10, and the overnight high water 2:15, and sunrise in the morning at 16 minutes before 5.

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Hey, well done to Deb and Steve this morning on The Breakfast Show. They won some of that Manx Radio Gold coffee because they love their coffee first thing in the morning. They got the coffee, they got the personal cafetiere, and they've done some research to say apparently Wednesday is the day when you enjoy coffee most. It's true, they sampled, I think, 3,000 people they spoke to here, there and everywhere, and apparently Wednesday and first thing in the morning is the time when you enjoy your coffee. And also, if you're a takeaway coffee person, apparently keeping the lid on spoils the sensation because you can't smell the coffee. You know, wake up and smell. Anyway, from the album L.A. Woman in 1971, The Doors and Riders on the Storm. And how about that with the Beatles and Billy Preston? The B-side of Get Back it was originally, but it's a great song, isn't it? I think it's on some TV commercial at the moment as well. Beatles and Don't Let Me Down. Watch out in Peel today. The bottom end of Bridge Street is closed for building work, and in Kirkmichael, just south of the village on the TT course, watch out for those temporary lights on the approach to Douglas Road corner. They're doing overhead line work. And still, they're still knocking down the Golf Links Hotel in Derby Haven by the Fort Island Road. That may be closed sometime. And maybe not, so, you know, sometimes it is, sometimes it isn't. Like the okie-cokie, isn't it?

The Lighthouse Family on Manx Radio Gold with Tunde on vocals and Hi, and that's Vanity Fair ahead of that. I Live for the Sun. Well, good for you. And that's about it from Andy. Got to get out of here and make way for...

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1: Manx Radio News at 6 o'clock. Fastamai, I'm Darren Timpson. The judgment in an appeal against the rejection of a bid for fresh inquests into the deaths of 50 people in the Summerland fire has been deferred. Members of the Justice for Summerland campaign group have been fighting to overturn the original 1974 inquest, ruling that the deaths were as a result of misadventure. Lewis Foster reports.
2: Last year, the island's Attorney General rejected the application for fresh inquests, saying no new evidence had been presented. An appeal against that decision began in May. At Douglas Courthouse today, members of the campaign group awaited the decision of Deemster Andrew Corlett on that appeal. However, after discussions around the Deemster's draft judgment, it was decided that the hearing would be deferred until the 10th of July. In the meantime, Deemster Corlett says the matter remains under consideration.
1: An event's taking place to give voters a chance to say what they think should be the main priorities in the Isle of Man's upcoming general election. After the meeting, which is independent of any political party or candidates, the organisers will then produce a People's Manifesto for those standing. It's taking place tomorrow from 7pm at Port St Mary Town Hall. One of the organisers, Lulu Gillow, says they hope to act as a conduit between the voters and potential politicians.
3: I think people feel there does need to be change. And one of the key messages I think is, do you know what? We understand there needs to be change. And we would like our MHKs to know that we would be behind them on that. And sometimes big change takes time. Big change may well be unpopular at first. Things may well get worse before they get better. But I think we need to empower them to be braver to do that.
1: A Douglas-based dance school says it's investing £60,000 into a new academy. Move It Studios has launched Move It Performance Academy. 60 families have been selected for the first year's intake, with the school heavily subsidising the costs, which sees training and opportunities valued at £1,000. To international news now. Donald Trump says the US could go back to bombing Iran if a full deal isn't reached. A memorandum of understanding is being formally signed on Friday, which he insists includes Tehran agreeing to never having a nuclear weapon. At the close of the G7 in France, the US president claims to feel bad for Lebanon, adding Israel's prime minister gets a little excited sometimes and could do with a softer touch.
4: When two drones are shot into the desert and drop harmlessly, you don't have to knock down buildings in Beirut. They could behave better. And frankly, they could do a better job. I love them as a partner. They were terrific. But they could do a much better job with Hezbollah.
1: Inflation didn't rise as predicted last month. It remains flat at 2.8%, with interest rates also likely to be held tomorrow. And England fans are gearing up for their first World Cup game of the tournament. Kick-off against Croatia in America is 9 o'clock tonight, UK time. Manx Radio News at 6:03. Our next at 11 o'clock. 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
1: From the Sky News Centre at 7, Donald Trump's threatened to bomb Iran if it violates its agreement with the US. A senior American official has been briefing on its 14 points, which include a commitment to achieving a final peace deal within 60 days and Iran not having a nuclear weapon. Speaking from the G7 summit in France, the president says it could be signed in Switzerland, maybe tomorrow. Our US correspondent David Blemmons is in Washington.
2: It's our understanding he plans to return to the United States, and that in itself would suggest that this is not the diplomatic triumph that the president would have us believe that it is.
1: Elsewhere, the London Clinic says there were no regulatory breaches by the hospital after a former healthcare worker tried to sell the Princess of Wales private medical records. The ex-employee has been handed a formal caution. The first phase of the BBC's cost-cutting measures have been announced, with around 200 jobs being axed in news. A plan announced in April will see up to 2,000 workers going in total, the corporation's biggest downsizing in almost 15 years. In sport, England aim to get their World Cup campaign off to a winning start when they take on Croatia tonight. Thomas Tuchel's men play their first Group L game of the tournament in Dallas. Former England striker Gary Lineker says there's strengths in many departments.
3: They've got a fabulous midfield, I would say. There's two or three really strong ones in the tournament, but England's, I think, competes with any of them, with Anderson, Rice and probably Bellingham, I would imagine. We've got, probably the best number nine this season in world football.
1: Jeremy Clarkson says his prostate cancer is aggressive but being caught early. The star revealed his diagnosis on his TV show Clarkson's Farm. And inflation didn't rise as predicted last month. It remained flat at 2.8%. That's the latest. I'm Leisha McKenna.

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1: From the Sky News Centre at 8, Donald Trump says the US could go back to bombing Iran if a full deal isn't reached. A memorandum from understandings being formally signed on Friday, which he insists includes Tehran agreeing to never having a nuclear weapon. At the G7 in France, the US president claims to feel bad for Lebanon, adding Israel's prime minister gets a little excited sometimes.
2: When two drones are shot into the desert and drop harmlessly, you don't have to knock down buildings in Beirut. They could behave better. And frankly, they could do a better job. I love them as a partner. They were terrific. But they could do a much better job with Hezbollah.
1: It's emerged a former healthcare worker tried to sell the Princess of Wales medical records in 2024. An ex-employee of a private hospital has been handed a formal caution. The BBC is going to cut around 550 roles in news, TV and radio. It's the first phase of a major downsizing plan. Elsewhere, Jeremy Clarkson says his prostate cancer is aggressive, but it's been caught early. The star revealed his diagnosis on his TV show Clarkson's Farm. In sport, England have announced their starting 11 for their World Cup opener against Croatia. Harry Kane and Jude Bellingham are among the squad. There's no place for Bukayo Saka, Marcus Rashford or Mark Gahey. Joe Rawson reports from Dallas in Texas.
3: The atmosphere is building here in Dallas and the travelling fans are confident.
4: I think it will be a win.
5: You've got to follow England, haven't you? You've got to do it.
3: Captain Harry Kane believes the Three Lions have the capability to go far.
6: From a personal point of view, it's coming off the best season that I've ever had.
3: While boss Thomas Tuchel says it's okay for the nation to dream.
7: We know that it comes with the responsibility and the responsibilities on the effort.
3: Kickoff is at 9 o'clock.
1: And Scottish Premiership side Rangers have appointed Derek McInnes as their new manager on a 3-year deal. That's the latest. I'm Leisha McKenna.

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1: From the Sky News Centre at 9, England are about to kick off their World Cup campaign against Croatia. Joe Rawson is live in Dallas.
2: Here we go then, England's World Cup getting underway here in Dallas. It's boiling outside, but the stadium is air-conditioned. The surprising team news is that Bukayo Saka is on the bench. Anthony Gordon and Nonny Madueke start. John Stones plays over Mark Gay, and Jude Bellingham also in the team as England look to make a winning start against Croatia.
1: Thank you, Joe. Donald Trump says an agreement with Iran will be signed over the next 48 hours. US officials briefed the media on the contents of a memorandum of understanding, which includes an end to fighting on all fronts, including in Lebanon. A former private hospital worker has been cautioned for trying to sell the Princess of Wales medical records. Kate was a patient of the London Clinic in 2024, which denies any regulatory breaches. Jeremy Clarkson's revealed he has prostate cancer. On his TV show, Clarkson's Farm, the presenter says while aggressive, it was caught early. Nick Ridgman from Prostate Cancer UK says he's grateful Jeremy chose to make his news public.
3: It is the most commonly diagnosed cancer in the UK, and there is no screening program for it, and there are also no symptoms in the early stages. So it's absolutely critical that men are aware of their risk of prostate cancer. That's why the likes of Jeremy sharing their stories has such a huge impact.
1: The first phase of the BBC's cost-cutting measures have been announced, with around 200 jobs being axed in news. A plan announced in April will see up to 2,000 workers going in total, the corporation's biggest downsizing in almost 15 years. And Scottish Premiership team Rangers have appointed Derek McInnes as their new manager. The former Hearts boss replaces Danny Roll, who's joined RB Salzburg. That's the latest. I'm Leisha McKenna.

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1: From the Sky News Centre at 10, it's half-time in England's opening World Cup group game against Croatia. Joe Rawson is in Dallas.
2: England 2, Croatia 2 at half-time. England taking the lead from the penalty spot. It was second time lucky for Harry Kane after a retake because the goalkeeper was off his line. Martin Batarina fired a thunder of a strike into the top corner to equalise just after the hydration break. Kane then headed in from a corner to make it 2-1. But then in added time, Petra Musa with the leveller. England 2, Croatia 2.
1: In other news today, Donald Trump says a deal with Tehran could be signed as soon as tomorrow, warning the US could go back to bombing Iran if a full agreement isn't reached. The president joked if the memorandum of understanding doesn't work, he's blaming his number two, J.D. Vance. It's emerged a former healthcare worker tried to sell the Princess of Wales private medical records. Kate was a patient of the London Clinic in 2024. An ex-employee has been handed a formal caution. The BBC is going to cut around 550 roles and review broadcast TV and radio programmes. It's the first phase of a major downsizing plan hoping to save money. Roger Mosey is the former head of BBC Television News.
3: I think it's sad that the BBC is having to make these cuts. And to be honest, news would have been last on my list of the areas where there should be cuts because we live in uncertain times. There's a lot of misinformation and disinformation around. And therefore, getting rid of journalists is not what you really expect the BBC to do.
1: The Foreign Secretary says more funding will help migrants who have fled conflict to rebuild their lives closer to home. £9 million is going into extending a North Africa initiative to Libya, with further support in Egypt, Algeria and Tunisia. And UK inflation unexpectedly flatlined last month. Official figures show it stayed at 2.8% in May. That's the latest. I'm Leisha McKenna.

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1: From the Sky News Centre at 11, England are aiming to get their World Cup campaign off to a winning start against Croatia. Let's go live to Joe Rawson in Dallas.
2: A game that will be remembered for the attacking quality as England just about get the job done. Harry Kane's retaken penalty opened the scoring, but Martin Batarina equalised with a cracker. Kane heading in a corner put England ahead again, but again Croatia equalised through Petra Musa. And it took brilliant individual effort from Jude Bellingham after half-time and Marcus Rashford's goal late on to secure a win. Full-time whistle just gone, England 4, Croatia 2.
1: Elsewhere, Donald Trump says the US could go back to bombing Iran if a full deal isn't reached. A memorandum of understanding has been formally signed on Friday, which he insists includes Tehran agreeing to never having a nuclear weapon. At the close of the G7 in France, the US president claims to feel bad for Lebanon, adding Israel's prime minister gets a little excited sometimes and could do with a softer touch.
3: When two drones are shot into the desert and drop harmlessly, you don't have to knock down buildings in Beirut. They could behave better. And frankly, they could do a better job. I love them as a partner. They were terrific. But they could do a much better job with Hezbollah.
1: A former healthcare worker has been cautioned for trying to sell the Princess of Wales's private medical records. Kate was a patient of the London Clinic in 2024. More details have been announced about where some of the jobs are going within the BBC in the first phase of its cost cutting. We were told in April up to 2,000 would go. The Foreign Secretary has announced more funding for a scheme aimed at helping migrants settle in North Africa. £9 million is going into extending the initiative to Libya, with further support too in Egypt, Algeria and Tunisia. And Jeremy Clarkson's revealed he has prostate cancer. The presenter says while aggressive, it was caught early. That's the latest. I'm Ruth McKee.

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1: From the Sky News Centre at midnight, England have begun their World Cup in style with a 4-2 win over Croatia. Captain Harry Kane scored twice in the first half. These fans in Dallas watched the game and were impressed with Thomas Tuchel's side.
2: Second half, best performance I've ever seen from England at a World Cup, I think. Just dominating a technical team, I think.
3: The first half was shaky, it really was, but I think he convinced a lot of people in that second half. Pretty good.
1: Donald Trump threatened to bomb Iran if it violates its agreement with the US. A senior American official has been briefing on its 14 points, which include a commitment to achieving a final deal within 60 days. It's emerged a former healthcare worker tried to sell the Princess of Wales' private medical records. Kate was a patient of the London Clinic in January 2024. The BBC is going to cut around 550 roles and review broadcast TV and radio programmes. It's the first phase of a major downsizing plan, with bosses hoping to make £500 million in savings. Roger Mosey is the former head of BBC Television News.
4: I think it's sad that the BBC is having to make these cuts. And to be honest, news would have been last on my list of the areas where there should be cuts, because we live in uncertain times. There's a lot of misinformation and disinformation around, and therefore getting rid of journalists is not what you really expect the BBC to do.
1: The UK's cybersecurity chief says hostile states are increasingly targeting British infrastructure with online attacks. Richard Horne says around three quarters of major incidents last year could be linked to countries including Russia, China and Iran. Inflation remained the same last month. The rising pace of transport costs were offset by slowing food bills, keeping it at 2.8% in May. And England's cricketers ended day one of the second test against New Zealand on a high. Late wickets fell, with the tourists on 291 for 7 at the close at the Oval. That's the latest. I'm Ruth McKee.
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1: From the Sky News Centre at 1, Donald Trump has signed a deal aimed at ending the war with Iran. The White House and Iran's foreign minister have confirmed the proposal, described as a memorandum of understanding, has now been agreed. Speaking at the G7 meeting yesterday, Mr. Trump outlined what's included in that 14-point plan.
2: Ending the current conflict, reopening the Strait of Hormuz, and preventing Iran from ever obtaining a nuclear weapon. That's what it was all about. If we didn't do this deal, we could have dropped more bombs for another 3 weeks, 2 weeks, 4 weeks.
1: England have opened their World Cup campaign with a 4-2 win against Croatia in Dallas. Captain Harry Kane got a double, with Jude Bellingham and Marcus Rashford also scoring. Manager Thomas Tuchel says it was a great attacking display, but admits there are areas in the performance to work on.
3: I loved the second half, all of it. I loved the reaction to a very complicated first half. We got a tough draw to start against Croatia, so the positives are clearly the ones where we focus on now and enjoy the moment, and we have enough days to adjust.
1: Elsewhere, a former healthcare worker has been cautioned for trying to sell the Princess of Wales' private medical records. Kate was a patient of the London Clinic in 2024. More details have been announced about where some of the jobs are going within the BBC in the first phase of its cost cutting. We were told in April up to 2,000 jobs would go. The Foreign Secretary says more funding will help migrants who have fled conflict rebuild their lives closer to home. £9 million is going into extending a North Africa initiative. And back to sport, and Rangers have appointed Derek McInnes as their new manager on a 3-year deal. The former Hearts boss replaces Danny Rowe, who has left the Scottish Premiership club to join RB Salzburg. That's the latest. I'm Ruth McKee.
0: Shop local with Haldane Fisher. 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